The Markley Van Camp and Robin Show. You know, you probably heard us talk about Ghost Bed, the luxury quality mattress at a reasonable price. Well, just in time for the summer camping season, they've done something very smart. They took that same setup and made it for RVs. And if you've ever spent the night in an RV, you probably know. Oftentimes, the mattress is usually the

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4: Well, our Memorial Weekend off to a pretty nice start. Lots of sunshine for most of the day. Temperatures will head up around the 80-degree mark, the wind about 10 miles per hour. But if you're out doing weekend activities, be watching the sky tonight. We have a chance of thunderstorms rolling in from the northwest later this evening. Some of those could be a little heavy. We'll drop down to 59 tomorrow. Sunshine dominating, heading to 86. Still a slight chance, about 20% chance of a scattered storm. With your first alert forecast.

0: don't go ahead and say, well, you know those people giving money? The problem is they're not giving enough money. And since when has success been a bad thing? What's fascinating is Mondami suddenly meeting with the CEO of J.P. Morgan, the CEO of Goldman Sachs, and now you have this Katie Wilson walking back earlier comments about being her anti-Starbucks comments as concerns grow that the coffee giant is about to shift its footprint away from Seattle. Wilson previously joined striking Starbucks baristas and encouraged them not to buy from the company. She has now acknowledged that her comments may have been counterproductive and could hurt Seattle's business reputation. You think? Seattle's council member, Robert Sacca, a Democrat who initially welcomed Wilson's leadership, has expressed concern about the possibility of business exodus. You think? Starbucks is still tied to Seattle, but its Nashville expansion is being viewed by critics as a warning sign about the city's business climate. In Goldman Sachs, they're spreading out to Miami. They say they're going to have a presence here, but they're not bringing people here. And in JP Morgan, they have more people in Dallas. When are the Democrats going to wake up? They're actually letting this midterm election be about socialism versus capitalism, free markets versus socialism, vilifying success, saying they're criminals. And they're going to stick with this unless somebody speaks up. You're seeing the socialists who have to balance the checkbook suddenly walk this back. Mondami hasn't. He keeps up with the rhetoric and keeps up with the supermarkets that are going to be city run, which means they take your taxpayer dollars, they buy the food and sell it for less. That's not genius. That's dumb. That's socialism. That's Cuba. So you listen to the Brian Kilmeade Show, James Lankford at the bottom of the hour, and then we have Brett Baer as well. Don't move.
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9: You know, Tim, I've been listening to KGNC back from the days of Mike Rosen with Tradio at 10:06. I remember the first day y'all had the new guy come on, Rush Limbaugh, and I've been listening ever since.

0: you know, Jews or Zionists, as they're now trying to label us. They're talking about Jews. And we've seen this history book before.
1: We have. And Jared Moskowitz was appearing with Tim Burchett, and they were talking about the rise of anti-Semitism. Yeah, there's a lot of anti-Israeli stuff on the right in the podcast world, but it's not mainstream and certainly not among leadership. Nobody that I know. On the left, the only one that really speak out is Gottmeimer, Moskowitz, and John Fetterman on the left. For the most part, you don't hear much from Schumer condemning it. When asked, I'm sure he'll condemn it. But what about a leadership role? What about losing that using that podium? You write everything down. You look up like no one's watching. And you want to condemn Donald Trump every day. What about one day condemning on the left the anti-Semitism that's happening and how concerned you are? And I think Bill Maher nailed it when he said this. Cut 32.
2: There is a frothing anxiousness for the literal extermination of this one group. And Democrats, where are you? If any other minority group was being talked about this way, you'd break out the kente cloth and have 10 benefit concerts. But because you see that so many of your brainwashed by TikTok constituents now have an unfavorable view of Israel, you indulge them when you should be correcting them. You don't tell your woke idiots Israel isn't a colonizer or an apartheid state or committing genocide, and that if you brats had to spend a week anywhere in the Middle East other than Israel, you would understand what liberalism is not.
1: Yes, anti-Semitism incidents. In 2021, there were 2,717. 2022, 3,698. 2023, 8,000. Look at this. In 1 year, 8,873. Then 9,364 in 24, and last year, 6,274. That's after Trump was elected and brought an end to the fighting in Gaza. So when we come back, Rachel Campos Jaffe joins us, talks about her brand new book, American Patriotism. Don't move. 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
1: The reason that most people become a Democrat, at least the reason, we don't dislike anybody. We're not against anybody. This anti-Semitic stuff is just, it's sickening, man. And it's a real problem. And it's getting worse. I don't want to be part of a political party that tolerates hatred or sometimes encourages it. I don't think that's where a majority of Democrats are.
2: Well, James Carville came out and said, I don't think that's where a majority of Democrats are. I think they are. I know this. I could just picture CNN hosting a debate amongst Democrats and probably 15 people or 12 people on that stage. And the question will be, put your hand up if you will deny Israel funding, any type of aid or any type of military aid. And every hand will go up. I mean, we already see it. Cory Booker is putting his hand up. You know, you're going to tell me that Pete Buttigieg won't put his hand up? Of course he will. And they'll say it's Netanyahu, but it's really Israel. And maybe by that time, he wouldn't even be prime minister. Then they're really going to be screwed. And they're going to say, well, I'd like to give the Palestinians aid, and it was genocide. It's already proven not to be genocide. I don't know why it's so hard to pick out the good guys in an effort like this. All right, you listen to the Brian Kilmeade Show. Back in a moment.
3: 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Whenever severe weather warnings are issued by the National Weather Service, we broadcast them immediately. 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Amarillo's News Talk KGNC.
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8: 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I'm John Cruz. It is Memorial Day weekend, the unofficial start of the summer camping season, especially for car campers. Whole bunch of you out there this weekend at National Park Service campgrounds, state park campgrounds, national forest campgrounds, and a whole lot more. With us here is somebody who's going to help you with your Memorial Day weekend festivities. That would be Josh Warren. He is with WorkSharp, and you can find out more about the knife sharpeners and knives they have available at WorkSharpTools.com. Josh, great to have you back on the show.
9: Thanks. Glad to be here, John.
8: So I know you've got a two-year-old, and that's taking up a lot of your time. So let's go back to the memory banks. When it comes to car camping, what is one of the more memorable Memorial Day weekend adventures you remember either as yourself, with friends, or with family?
9: Yeah, this takes me back a little bit. I grew up in Spokane, Washington. So just outside of Spokane, there's a lake called Sullivan Lake, maybe 2 hours north. And it's fairly off the path, but really nice, deep lake. And in my bachelor days, we'd go up there and camp with the guys and just car camp out of tents. And man, it was good. There's everything you'd want up there. There was a good rope swing. There's a bridge to jump off. Decent trout fishing in the lake, and maybe one of my favorites at the time was a golf course that was maybe a 15-minute drive from there, and it was never attended, and so it was the honor system. You pay, I don't know, maybe $5 to play the round of golf, but right next door, or actually on the same property of it, was the skeet shoot, and it was a great course, you know, only maintained as much as it possibly could be for being $5 per, and it was a good time. So you end up with a bunch of guys out there. You know, you play cards, you play a little golf, you jump in the water, catch some fish. good time all around, and we kept that tradition for many years.